0: That was indeed a brief excerpt from the Gershwin piece Rhapsody in Blue. The City of Birmingham Orchestra was conducted by Sir Simon Rattle. That's the choice of Gail Wiltshire, our guest today. Gail from Twelfth Night Theatre. You brought a rather interesting painting into the studio, and I'm looking at it upside down, but it reminds me of Ophelia for some reason.
1: Well, you're right, it is Ophelia. And I brought it in because I thought you needed a set in here.
0: Oh, okay. So what is this setting up?
1: How grey your walls are here. You need some light.
0: By necessity, though. It's all about acoustics.
1: Oh, thank you. And this is Ellen Terry. So who's she? Ellen Terry was probably the greatest Shakespearean actress or actor that the English language has ever known. And so Ellen Terry she set up a school, not a school, but she had a school of actors. And you've got John Gielgud, and you move on down, you've got the Redgraves. Now, the Redgrave family, the father.
0: That's Sir Michael was the father,
1: Sir Michael's the father, that's right. And then you've got Corin, and you've got...
0: Lynn.
1: Yes.
0: And you've got Vanessa.
1: The lot. You've got it. And so Lynn, probably the lesser known of the three, she was in this film of Georgie Girl. And the Seekers had written Georgie Girl, and that's why the musical that's coming in is Georgie Girl.
0: Okay, so this is this painting you've brought in is a very obscure segue into talking about Georgie Girl.
1: It's not so obscure, really, no. And isn't she beautiful?
0: It's a lovely painting, But this is radio, not television. So.
1: But that's why I brought it. So, ladies and gentlemen out there, there's lots of camellias. You know, it was very fashionable in the romantic sense, and the hair is obviously blonde, and she's got pearls on for sorrow. Remember, we used to weep for pearls? Right, I'll cut.
0: Never having worn pearls, I can't comment.
1: No, why don't you?
0: Well, maybe in my next life. Gail, so we're talking about Georgie Girl for a moment. This is a story of the Seekers.
1: Absolutely, absolutely. That is, well, one of the numbers. And the thing about the Seekers, well, we all know, we know the story, but the thing that we don't really talk about is the fifth Seeker. Now, who's that?
0: Well, you tell me.
1: Oh, dear. I'll tell you, well, right.
0: Well, come on, Gail, I'm interested to hear. Who is the fifth Seeker?
1: The fifth Seeker is Tom Springfield.
0: Okay, now he was somehow associated with Dusty Springfield.
1: Sister, that's his sister.
0: Right.
1: And they had a folks group, and just before the Seekers arrived via the fest, you know, the ship, what was it, in they went anyway, and the Springfield group had just dispersed, finished. And so the four singers from Australia meet Tom, and Tom becomes the producer of the group, and, you know, writes these marvellous songs, I'll Never Find Another You, A World of Our Own, The Carnival Is Over, and, of course, the most successful song was Georgie Girl.
0: And this was an amazing career for the Seekers, because I think it all happened for them in about a 3 or 4 year space of time, and then they dispersed.
1: I know, and that was because of Judith. She'd met, of course, the man she's going to marry, but it's very, very sad, because when they got back together, big concerts, all the rest of it, but that creativity was never really, well, it was very much television, it was this and that. No, Tom Springfield was quite amazing. And in fact, this, you know, he was quite a scholar. He went into, after the Second World War, the whole story is really, it's the after the war, right? Now, were you born after the war?
0: During.
1: Oh, well. And see, after the war, there was such celebration, wasn't there? Such the new world,
0: well,
1: there's a new world.
0: Literally
1: somewhere.
0: A babe in arms, so I don't recall too much celebration. I have seen pictures.
1: But you must have uncles and aunts who came out of that.
0: Yeah.
1: I mean, well, anyway, so this Tom, he went into the special forces, and he was studying Russian. He had a real, this is before the songwriting, real flair with language, tone, and all the rest of it. And so Russian film, Russian

0: literature, Russian folk songs. Now, this is this worry the Brits have got about the Russians, you know, beginning of the Cold War and every other damn thing. So Tom wrote their best songs, their four greatest hits, really. That's what put them on the map.
1: And this play, Georgie Girl, it's not just an hour, 2 hours of Seeker's songs. No. It's actually a storyline.
0: It's the well, actually, it is a magnificent piece of theatre. And it came out of Melbourne some years ago. And, I said, played Melbourne, played Sydney, didn't make Brisbane. And having read the book, the script, it's a magnificent bit of theatre. It's not something you go to the local, have a glass of wine for free if you have a chop. It is theatrically very important. Why are you laughing?
1: have a chop.
0: Yep. So this is it. So we get to Tom Springfield. Everything leads to Tom Springfield, right? And there seems to me, too, this wonderful, the girl with this wonderful voice. Now, what makes me think about Judith is that the family moved from Tasmania to Melbourne. She studies at the conservatorium, right? At the same time as I did, about the same age, almost identical. And she's there. I'm listening to Alan Lane tell me, Gail Raymond, your consecutive fifths are appalling. And so they were. So, there's a companionship here, but they took the world. But the thing that's amazing, they only stayed with this story, really, till 68. And that's when the girl decides to go off on her own. She meets a future husband, and that astounding group. But they came together, and they did. But that was never with the impetus. Not the same.
1: No. Yeah. And, of course, it was her distinctive voice that set them apart.
0: It was.
1: Yeah, because the other three, I don't think they were singers per se, were they?
0: No, they're strummers.
1: Yeah. Mm-hmm. Yeah.
0: And Athol Guy's a very handsome strummer. But the old, that rather cruel saying that, there's a slightly cuddly girl and three bank tellers.
1: I think one or two of them were, though, weren't they, bank tellers?
0: Well, near enough.
1: Yeah, close anyway.
0: Near enough,
1: yep. Yeah. All right, so Georgie Girl, that's coming in June, I think, isn't it?
0: Yes,
1: Twelfth Night Theatre.
0: Yes, it does. And the set's moving in as we speak. It's a huge set. It was a big show, and that's why it didn't come out of Sydney to us. Hmm. So it's with us now.
1: So, talking about the set for a moment.
0: Yes.
1: Do you need a huge stage, and has Twelfth Night got a stage
0: big enough to
1: accommodate that?
0: Very, very large stage. In fact, that's why the English and the Brits loved Twelfth Night Theatre. The, a smaller auditorium, only 500, but the stage is equivalent to anything in the West End, actually.
1: Yeah, and you've got mechanism there, too, because I read recently that when they did Mary Poppins, you were able to fly her.
0: Yeah. Oh, yeah, the flies are there. They were there. This is it. Brisbane and Queensland built a wonderful theatre. It's a wonderful, wonderful theatre. But there's been no... And the people of Brisbane, they show their allegiance, but the... No government ever has. It's not a matter of a party. It's just a matter of, we're going to have whatever we're going to have, a great South Bank or a great temple or whatever. But the original theatre is quite sacrosanct. It's very, very important. It's right. They got it right.
1: Well, thinking of getting it right, what about George Frideric Handel? He's your next choice.
0: Oh, he's my greatest love. I started off with the saraband when I was six, and I've never stopped doing that saraband with my right hand.
1: Well, we're not going to play saraband,
0: but
1: we're going to play Alleluia from Messiah.
0: Yes, let's go.

0: It doesn't come more dramatic than that. The Alleluia Chorus from Messiah by George Frederick Handel. We heard the choir of King's College, Cambridge, with the Academy of St. Martin in the field, Sir David Wilcox conducting, and a wonderful choice by our guest, Gail Wiltshire. Gail, you've been at Twelfth Night now for so long, it's almost hard to put a date on it. You've owned it for almost 40 years, I think, haven't you?
1: Yes, yes.
0: Twelfth Night Theatre. Yeah.
1: Yes.
0: Have some of the people who've come and gone through the theatre been so difficult to work with, you've had to walk away, or have you always been able to bite your tongue?
1: I never walk away, and sometimes I bite my tongue.
0: Be a lot of tongue biting going on.
1: Yes.
0: One of the groups that you've worked with extensively is the Queensland Musical Theatre, who have from time to time been sponsors on this station.
1: Yes.
0: And I remember they put on a performance of, I think it was Les Miserables.
1: Oh, they did indeed.
0: They've done a lot of Gilbert and Sullivan.
1: Yes.
0: What is attracted, what attracts the biggest audience to the theatre? Is it musical or drama?
1: It'll be musical, but well-known musicals. You know, the old, like, Dian Ping is a wonderful director.
0: She's from Queensland.
1: She is it. The question is what happens when there's no Dian Ping, or the Ping, as I call her. She's got she's got all that energy and all that vitality. Wonderful. Musicals such as Les Mis, of course, if it attracts anyone in the world. Even the Eskimos are singing up there in the glow. Right.
0: But very expensive to stage, I believe, just to get the copyright.
1: Oh, yes. There's so much money in the show for put it in a tent, put it on a mountain, wherever, you know, put it on moon. But... the musicals, they draw, but if you've got the right script, for example, comedies, we've paid off the theatre with John Inman, Are You Being Served, had him in a couple of productions, where Gordon Kay,
0: he was from Hello, Hello,
1: Hello, yes.
0: Mm-hmm.
1: Just pissing boy. And went on, Dennis Waterman. Oh, Dennis Waterman, he's a wicked beggar. And he, of course, always had the actor commensurate pay in Australia. And it was always John English, because John English was just a devil on the stage. Wonderful. And
0: he was a great master of Gilbert and Sullivan.
1: Totally. And we know that now that he's gone. I mean, who's going to play the fool like English could? John English, you know, was a very tormented, very serious individual, hence all the tomfoolery, you know. Loved working with him. I've got to say, I had my brother down from Burner to paint a few rooms at various places after he'd been in them. Absolute monkey. Adorable, John. But, big names, and even, I can't think of a name now. But big names, people want to see them, so they saw the person rather than the piece. If you put the two together, and we toured Australia, we toured 40 weeks a year. Some years we toured over 52.
0: So everywhere. What did you tour as, Twelfth Night Theatre or the event?
1: Twelfth Night Theatre. In fact, we toured more than the Victorian Theatre Company or whatever. We were out on the road. We had three sets across Australia, playing Australia. I loved it. That big land mass that confronts us, you know, as settlers. We've only been here 150, 200 years, and you look at those maps. We had the map up on the wall. We had pins. We had three sets, one going north, right, and then across the top of Australia to get to north of Western Australia. We've got coming down the east coast. We've got a set that's being shipped down to Tasmania. It was wonderful stuff. Three drivers, Lisa, and actually Lynn Palgrave, who is absolutely directing and working The Seekers. She's it. Only she would have the guts to do this show.
0: When you say the guts to do the show, is it a hard one to mount?
1: It's huge. It's expensive. It's the big, big production. This Seekers is not, you know, a few people strumming a guitar and trying to look alike. No. Oh, no. We go from London to here. It's absolutely... rapid changes, which have done with lightings and levels. It's a very sexy show. Sorry, can we say that on the ABC?
0: Well, you just said it.
1: Oh, sorry.
0: And it's not the ABC, it's 4MBS Classic FM.
1: Oh, my God, sorry. I said that too.
0: Well, we're going to go to your next piece of music while you get yourself together there. What did we change? Oh, we're going to go to Dvorak, Humoresque.
1: Yes.
0: What's the history on this one?
1: That's naughty and beautiful.
0: Apart from its beauty, does it have a story to it? Does it resonate with you, some great memory?
1: It does.
0: Just good times. Here's Humoresque by Dvorak.

0: Humoresque number 7. The music of Antonín Dvořák with the Prague Chamber Orchestra, and the choice of our guest Gail Wilshire, or Gail, they're trying to do it again. Another piece of music trying to outshadow you.
1: Really?
0: You've been talked over. That's not nice, is it?
1: I don't mind.
0: That was the Prague Chamber Orchestra. Have you ever been to Prague?
1: Yes, many times.
0: Performing or with a group?
1: When I was at Bruford, we all had to learn the secrets of black theatre, so we spent some time in Prague.
0: What's black theatre?
1: That's when everything is illuminated by metallic paint, so you've got your colours. For example, if you want to do a transformation scene, Cinderella, well, the coach appears, and then because of the paint that's on it, you click out the lights and suddenly it all shimmers. And a cheap way of doing all the transitionary stuff. It's very much a part of showing the symbolic or the magical. You know, all of Eastern Europe, all those theatres have wonderful children's theatre companies, and they use the black theatre techniques. We don't do that here.
0: Why don't we do it here?
1: Because we just don't know about it, and everything here's the best, isn't it?
0: And yet,
1: we're off.
0: And yet, you've come back from Prague. Did you ever try to introduce it here?
1: Oh, I did. Yeah, all my children's shows. See, we played 3 shows a day for about, I don't know, it paid off the theatre. The children's theatre did that. And the Metamorphosis was always done with black theatre.
0: Mm-hmm.
1: And all fairy tales, there's Metamorphosis, you know, from the pumpkin to the coat to the this to that, goes all of those stories, and you need the black theatre technique.
0: Well, speaking of theatre, you're the owner and director and, I guess,
1: dog's body.
0: For 12th Night Theatre. What happens when there's no Gail Wilshire?
1: Probably a happier place.
0: For Brisbane or for the 12th Night
1: Theatre? For the world, really. If anyone can get things muddled up, it'll be Gail. There are people who will step in. There'll be a board. That's already created. It'll be magical. And there is a young woman. Well, she's not so young now. She's sort of getting on to 30 or something.
0: That's young from where you and I stand.
1: Oh, darling, we're looking down the steps, aren't we? But she will run it. She can do it. She was ballet background. Her name's Lisa Broadby. She's stunning.
0: So the future is secure.
1: Absolutely.
0: Yeah. Is theatre going to thrive in the future, do you think, with so many distractions now?
1: Theatre will always survive, and particularly 12th Night Theatre. And we're never going to try and teach anyone anything. You know, this business of come along and you'll be edified and sublimified or some down thing. People don't want to be, you know. They want to just relax. Well, look, all of this music we're listening to was not there to preach and teach. It was there to move to the soul, wasn't it?
0: And
1: it's subliminal.
0: Speaking of the soul, your theatre is named 12th Night. Do you perform Shakespeare at all?
1: Well, we did. The last production we did was Macbeth. I love Macbeth. It's a dangerous piece to do, of course.
0: Why dangerous? I agree with you. It's a wonderful play, but why dangerous?
1: Oh, you shouldn't even talk about it. Otherwise, everything will explode in this room, actually.
0: Well, that's right.
1: It's got a curse.
0: Yes, there's a curse attached to Macbeth, isn't there?
1: Yes.
0: Yeah.
1: So if you don't like someone, you just say Macbeth.
0: Well, we love the world, but we can still talk about Macbeth.
1: Oh, I love it.
0: Yeah. Will you do more Shakespeare?
1: Yeah, I did think about it last year. I wanted to do Macbeth again, and the time wasn't right in terms of schools and the rest of it. And a woman I wanted to play, Lady Macbeth, wasn't available. You've got to have someone, man. Don't really train actors to do Shakespeare, because it's iambic pentameter with the rhyming couplet. That it's an art form. You don't just say, oh, well, we'll do Macbeth and just have a go at the lines, mate. It's very difficult stuff.
0: Yeah. The Americans don't do Shakespeare anywhere near
1: as
0: the English.
1: They can't speak. And then you get this Ellen Terry I'm talking about. That was the home of Shakespeare. That was the Shakespearean plays came out of that. And people who came out here had learned from them.
0: And 12th Night is going to be the home of Georgie Girl.
1: It is.
0: From, we've found the date, the 3rd to the 16th of June.
1: Absolutely.
0: So if people want to get their tickets, what's the booking detail for 12th Night?
1: What are the booking details? Ring up Ticketek or ring the theatre, 3252-5122, and you'll meet a voice you probably know. It's Lewis Savage, who is iconic, there's the word for Lewis, in this town. He's loved. Radius of 100 miles, you know, kilometres, I should say. He is there and well and flourishing. And the thing is, you know, while he's there, the theatre will stay.
0: Well, the 12th Night Theatre is going to be home to what appears to be a very, very popular play, Georgie Girl.
1: Yes. Yeah.
0: I think even if you're not into pop music, you know the Seekers. You can't help but know 8 or 10 or 12 of their songs.
1: See, it's not about the pop music. It's about what's behind
0: the drama behind it.
1: And that's what the Melbournians did, of course.
0: Well, Gail, you've had an entire career in show business. Mm-hmm. So it's appropriate your final choice in music is... There's no business like show business.
1: Yes.
0: Gail Walsh here from 12th Night Theatre. Thank you for joining us on 4MBS Classic FM.
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0: The costumes, the scenery, the makeup, the props, the audience that lifts you when you're down.
1: The headaches, the heartaches, the backaches, the flops, the sheriff.

Pity Hutton and Howard Keel from the Broadway production of Annie Get Your Gun. 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

The theme phase out into the distance. Colin Brumby's South Bank Overture, and indeed was a pleasure playing that in its entirety yesterday morning during Light and Bright. My Musical Journey, you can catch a repeat of that edition of My Musical Journey tomorrow evening at 8 o'clock. Coming up very soon, it's the 4MBS Music Quiz, after which Gary Thorpe will be highlighting some events coming up in the festival and also something coming up with Vauxhall's Opera. And then I think just after 10, Margaret White will be joining you for the rest of the morning programs. Just a quick mention about the Wagner Day at 4MBS on the 16th of May, 11 in the morning till 4 in the afternoon. A host of activities, most of them free, with Eugene Gilfeder's play coming in at 3 o'clock in the afternoon. I just had checked the bookings a little while ago. There are two seats left for that particular performance. So if you're wanting to go to the Wagner Day at 4MBS, put on by the Wagner Society in Queensland in conjunction with 4MBS Classic FM. It's a festival event. You'd best hop online at 4mbs.com.au and grab those remaining two seats, after which it'll be sold out all over Red Rover. In the meantime, though, here's the 4MBS Music Quiz.

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No prizes, just the satisfaction of, hopefully, knowing the answers. To start with, you can be up with the lark, waiting for the sun, watch the sunrise, shave with a razor, and then perhaps tell a joke at breakfast. What do lark, sun, sunrise, razor, and joke all have in common?

The Lindsay String Quartet played then the first movement of Haydn's String Quartet No. 53 in D, Opus 64 No. 5, which is subtitled The Lark. And what those names mentioned, Lark, Sun, Sunrise, Razor, and Joke, all have in common is that they are all names given to various string quartets by Haydn. Next, we have an operatic character who sounds like an attractive person. Pretty as an angel, an innocent soul, modest, self-effacing, gentle, sweet. The fellow describing her thus is supposedly describing his sister Sophronia, whom he is offering as a wife to his friend. But as soon as she is apparently married to him, Sophronia turns into a virago. Who is she really?

Riccardo Muti conducted the Philharmonia Orchestra as they accompanied soprano Mirella Freni in that aria from Donizetti's opera Don Pasquale, Sonch'io la virtù magica, generally referred to in English as Norina's cavatina, and Norina is the character in question. For question three, we're looking at a very adventurous composer. In the late 19th century, this 26-year-old woman set out to walk alone across the Apennines and through the wilds of Italy with just a camel's hair cape, a comb, a toothbrush, a cake of soap, an iron-shod stick, an ordnance map, and a revolver. Who was this intrepid musician?

And I'm very sorry we have to end it there. The Scottish National Orchestra was conducted by Alexander Gibson in that excerpt from the overture to the opera The Wreckers by Dame Ethel Mary Smythe. And Ethel Smythe, spelled S-M-Y-T-H, a very interesting character indeed, was the answer to that question. We usually think of a nice cup of tea as the universal restorative, but the next operatic character we're looking for hastily drinks a cup of poisoned tea just in time to avoid being throttled by an enraged lover after an unfortunate series of misunderstandings. We'll hear the lover before he becomes enraged. But who is the doomed character, and what is the name of the opera? A hint: if you can get one, you'll have the other.

Roberto Alagna was accompanied by the orchestra of the Royal Opera House Covent Garden under Mark Elder in the aria Amor ti vieta, Love itself forbids you not to love, from Umberto Giordano's opera Fedora, which is the name both of the opera and of the woman whom he's addressing, Fedora. And finally, it's common for vocal works to be performed in various translations so that the audiences in different countries can understand what's going on. You may be familiar with Joseph Haydn's popular oratorio, either in English as The Creation or in German as Die Schöpfung. For our last question, do you know in which language Haydn first set this oratorio?

We heard the trio of soloists, Gunduli Janowitz, Fritz Wunderlich and Walter Berry, with the Vienna Singverein and the Berlin Philharmonic, conducted by Herbert von Karajan, in that chorus from Haydn's oratorio The Creation, which in that case was sung in German as Die Schöpfung. Now, I probably should apologise because this was a trick question. The libretto was written in English, then translated into German, then the English version was adapted to match or line up with the German, then both languages were set simultaneously as a bilingual edition. So the answer is actually both languages, English and German. Haydn's preference was that it be sung in whichever language he could. I

and introducing us to our highlights of the forthcoming 4MBS Festival of Classics was that very brief excerpt from Mozart's Symphony No. 38 in D, the Prague, and that was just part of the finale, and we'll rejoin that finale shortly so that you can sample a little bit more of the magic of Mozart. The reason that I played that is because on the first weekend of the 4MBS Festival of Classics, we've got so many different concerts for you to enjoy. It will start with the Italian Gala on Friday, the 15th of May, 7:30 p.m. in the Concert Hall at QPAC, and the Queensland Symphony Orchestra conducted by Umberto Clerici, and we'll be chatting to Umberto next week along with the soprano Eva Kong, who is featured in that Italian Gala on the 15th of May. It's the opening event in the 4MBS Festival of Classics this year, and we are celebrating the art of opera. And Eva Kong will be performing some wonderful opera excerpts as part of that Italian Gala. And you can book your tickets for that event at qso.com.au. qso.com.au. 4MBS subscribers will be able to purchase your tickets at the concession price. Also on that weekend, indeed on the Saturday, the 16th of May, step inside the music. You can spend a day with Ensemble Q at the Sandgate Town Hall in Brighton Road at Sandgate. Gets underway at 11:30 a.m, goes through till 4:30 p.m. in the glorious Sandgate Town Hall. There are three concerts. 11:30 a.m, Baroque masterpieces. You can sit within the orchestra and hear and feel Baroque masterpieces by Vivaldi, Corelli and Telemann. Then the second concert is at 1:30 p.m. They've titled it In Spaces Between. You can be surrounded by sound in the round with some music of Mozart and also Anne Cause and Ian Clark and Vaughan Williams' beautiful The Lark Ascending. The third concert is at 3 p.m. An enchanted evening. You can sing along with the Australian Voices. So if you're interested in spending a day with Ensemble Q at the Sandgate Town Hall, this is your opportunity. 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Now, that's on Saturday, the 16th of May. That's the first weekend of our 4MBS Festival of Classics. But also on Saturday, if you are interested in Wagner, we have a Wagner Day here at 4MBS in our 4MBS Performance Studio, starting at 11 a.m. with an introduction to Wagner's life and work, which is a talk by Stephen Emerson. And he's the president of Wagner Society of Queensland. And then the esteemed scholar, Peter Bassett, will be talking about Wagner in Australia. Then there's a short lunch break. And then a presentation and panel discussion by members of the Wagner Society, including a Q&A and some favourite excerpts. And then the 4MBS musician in residence, John Granger Fisher, will perform Liszt's piano transcription of the Liebestod from Tristan and Isolde. And that will be followed by a conversation with Bradley Daly, who's a magnificent Wagnerian Helden tenor. After afternoon tea, a real highlight will be Eugene Gilfeder's one-man play, The Twilight of Richard Wagner. Now, there are only a

couple of places left for the Wagner Day here at 4MBS. 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But I'd encourage you to get in very fast, because literally there are only a couple of places left for that Wagner Day at 4MBS. It's going to be a very busy Saturday, because at 6 p.m. in the St Mary's Anglican Church in Main Street, Kangaroo Point, you can commemorate the life and music of Brisbane-born, Paris-based composer Gerald Glynn. It's an intimate concert with the countertenor Hartley Newnham, who was a great friend of the composer, and indeed the composer wrote pieces specifically for the countertenor Hartley Newnham to perform. Also in the concert, we have the cellist Matthew Farrell, the flautist Patrick Nolan, and the pianist Nicholas Routley. Nicholas is a wonderful pianist and conductor, so it's a marvellous opportunity to hear a different aspect of the countertenor voice. And that is on Saturday the 16th of May in St Mary's Anglican Church, up on the top there of Main Street at Kangaroo Point, a magnificent view of the city and the city lights. To book your ticket for that, 4mbs.com.au, or phone us weekdays after 9 a.m. on 3847 1717. Let's sample just a portion of some of the music in that program, which will be presented on Saturday the 16th of May from 6 p.m.

music of Gabriel Fauré by music called The Elegy. And it's the most beautiful melody by Gabriel Fauré, and that will be performed by the cellist Matthew Farrell and the pianist Nicholas Routley. It's just one of the little gems in that concert, Flights of Countertenor Fancy. It's a concert in memoriam to the Brisbane-born composer Gerald Glynn. And that's on Saturday the 16th of May. And it starts at 6 p.m. in St Mary's Anglican Church in Kangaroo Point. Following that concert, hot on its heels, in the same venue on the same night, but it's starting at 7:30 p.m, is a concert we've called Pure Voice and Guitar, A Journey Through the Ages, and Madeline Gibbs, the soprano, and Philip Griffin, the guitar, will be doing voice and guitar duos from the expressive world of John Dowland through luminous art song to radiant 20th century and contemporary works. Two magnificent performers, and they're performing straight after that concert, Flights of Countertenor Fancy. Why not make an evening of it? And that's at 7:30 p.m. in St Mary's Anglican Church in Kangaroo Point. Again, you can book your tickets for that through our website, 4mbs.com.au. Or phone us after 9 a.m. weekdays on 3847 1717. Tickets are very reasonably priced for both of those events, starting at $25, top price $35. So continuing our run through of what's on the very first weekend of this year's 4MBS Festival of Classics on Sunday morning, the 17th of May at 10 a.m. in the 4MBS Performance Studio, Mr. Mark's Cushion Concerts is part of our 4MBS Kids Classics series. And Mr. Mark, that's Mark Hooper, will be narrating, along with piano played by Ian Tuck. They'll be narrating the story of Paddington Bear's adventure from Peru to his first London concert with his host family. An absolute delight for youngsters. And again, to book book your child or grandchild indeed into that, it's suitable for littlies up to approximately children about 9 or 10 years of age. Go to our website, 4mbs.com.au, or if you want assistance with booking, you can phone us on 3847 1717, weekdays after 9 a.m. That has booked very well, so you need to get in there very quickly if you want to have that marvellous exposure to classical music through Mr. Mark's Cushion Concert. We come to the other event on the Sunday. We have a couple of other events on that day, and the last two are around about the same time, so you won't be able to split. You'll have to choose, I'm afraid. We have the Howard Ainsworth Memorial Concert. It's entitled Mozart, My Life, My Music. Now, Mozart was one of Howard Ainsworth's favourite composers in the whole of the classical repertoire. You'll recall Howard Ainsworth was the 4MBS broadcast manager for more than two decades, and prior to that, he was on the ABC for a similar time. Now, on Sunday the 17th of May at 2:30 p.m. in St Augustine's Anglican Church in Racecourse Road, Hamilton, Orchestra Corda Spiritus will be performing music of Mozart, the Serenade No. 6, the Serenata Notturna, Sinfonia Concertante, K297B, the Overture to Ascanio in Alba, and the Symphony No. 38 in D, the Prague.

We heard then the finale, or part of the finale, of the Symphony No. 38 in D, the Prague Symphony, of Mozart and the whole concert of Mozart as part of the 4MBS Festival of Classics. It's a Howard Ainsworth Memorial Concert being presented on Sunday, the 17th of May, 2:30 p.m, St. Augustine's Anglican Church in Racecourse Road at Hamilton. It's entitled Mozart, My Life, My Music. 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Full-time students and children a mere 10. Wonderful introduction to the music of Mozart. Just finally on that weekend, to wrap up our summation of our first weekend coming up, starting on Friday, the 15th of May, and we've got about seven or so events in that first weekend. The final one on that weekend is at 3 p.m. in St. Mary's Anglican Church, Main Street, Kangaroo Point, on Sunday the 17th of May. It's entitled Strings of Fire. The marvellous violinist Martin Lass, accompanied by Inga Lass, will be taking us through a journey through the Romani repertoire and the classical works it inspired. Music of Brahms, Bartok, Sarasate, Defaya and more. And it's a marvellous programme looking at the influences of gypsy music on classical music. You'll absolutely love it. Martin Lass is just pure brilliance. Book for this concert, Strings of Fire, by going to our website, 4mbs.com.au. 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And we look forward to seeing you at this year's 4MBS Festival of Classics.

0: Our guest in the studio today is Shannon Leonard. He's a tenor and he's with Voxalis, performing in their event coming up at a concert called The Savages. An intriguing title. Shannon, can you give us an idea of what the concept is behind The Savages?
1: Of course. Thanks so much for having me. The Savages is a mixture of different things. It actually starts with a song cycle by Benjamin Britten called Les Illuminations. And that is interjected with different choruses from various operas from Rameau and Debussy. But the actual concept behind it, it explores civilization and the chaos of society. And it kind of departs from the traditional operatic themes like love and betrayal. But this particular production highlights elements that persist across different centuries and cultures, such as rituals and ceremonies, cultural difference in exchange, worship and veneration. But at its core, the work reflects on the idea that despite these modern structures, there are enduring primal aspects of humanity that remain with us.
0: That's a huge concept to try and to capture,
1: distill,
0: isn't it?
1: Yep.
0: So it basically will come back to the music working its magic. So you mentioned Benjamin Britten, one of the great 20th century composers, but we then jump to Rameau. And some people will know of Castor and Pollux and the Les Indes Galantes. The Debussy, not so sure. Can you illuminate a bit of the Debussy for us?
1: So I think the concept behind it, and from this particular production from Voxalis, is trying to find works that support the Britain, support yep. the poetry of that. So I think with Les Indes Galantes, that text about savage depictions of savage of cultural ritualistic things, but then the Debussy kind of comes in the middle to almost as like a reprieve, a moment of reflection in between all that chaos.
0: So there's an element of hope built into this concept, is there?
1: That's right. So despite all the chaos happening around, all of a sudden, the Debussy almost, appears as a shining light.
0: The period of Rameau would have been when there was all sorts of discoveries being happening in the world about other civilizations beyond that European-centric focus. So it would have been an exciting time, an exhilarating time for people sort of learning about the bigger world out there. So it's interesting that Rameau has taken that theme up, isn't it?
1: Absolutely. I think Rameau